It's a celebration of one particular group's sense of belonging and the foundational story of the belief and defiance that binds them together. This musical reflection of the cornerstone of Bach's

The final chorale brings back those high horns from the beginning, but now in a more lyrical voice, the celebration settling into calm and security. Remember, you'll find a translation of the text for this piece from Emmanuel Music when you visit our website, classicalwcrb.org. Here is a performance of the cantata number 79, God the Lord is Sun and Shield, with soprano soloist Sandrine Pio, alto Bonya Bartos, and bass Klaus Mertens. Toon Koopman leads the Amsterdam Baroque Orchestra and Choir here on the Bach Hour.

the Brandenburg Concerto No. 1 by Bach in a performance. The Brandenburg Concerto No. 1 by Bach in a performance by the California-based American Bach soloists.

That's the Richard Carr from Bach's Musical Offering, a piece originally written for solo harpsichord and played here by the viol consort Fretwork. None of us likes to be pigeonholed, but when it comes to music, I think we all tend to do it to the performers we hear. In the case of Rafał Blechacz and the first stages of his career, that meant, for most listeners, categorizing him as a Chopin specialist. Blechacz is deeply tied to his Polish roots, which became evident when he not only won the 2005 Chopin competition, but won it in such an overwhelmingly convincing way, placing first in every category, that no second prize was even given. He went on to record Chopin's concertos, preludes, and polonaises, as well as music by another fascinating Polish composer, Szymanowski. But just as Bach was an inspirational and foundational composer to Chopin himself, Bach's music has always been central to Rafał Blechacz. From his 2017 Deutsche Grammophon release of Bach's music, this is the Partita No. 3, here on the Bach Hour.

0: In the second half, the perspective shifts to that of the believer's voice, giving thanks on an individual level and praying for unification with the divine, with an urgency expressed by the soprano soloist through the word eilt, or hurry.
1: Oh!

0: the bass confirms the opening message of the cantata, that forgiveness is, quote, the Christian's art.
1: Das ist der Christenkunst. Das ist der Christenkunst. Nur Gott sich erkennt.
0: And the piece ends with the chorale that was only hinted at earlier, I call to you, Lord Jesus Christ. Remember, you can find Pamela Dalal's translation for this piece for Boston's Emmanuel Music when you start at our website, classicalwcrb.org. Here is the cantata number 185, Barmherziges Herze der ewigen Liebe, or Merciful Heart of Eternal Love, featuring soprano Magdalena Koschena, contralto Natalie Stutzmann, tenor Paul Agnew, and bass Nicola Teste. John Elliott Gardner leads the Monteverdi Choir, and English Baroque soloists here on the Bach Hour.

dies stärket unsern Glauben wieder. Drauf hoffen wir der Zeit, die Gott

The German Agnus Dei appears as instrumental accompaniment during a recitative, followed by a bright duet that celebrates the fortitude of the divine. The Agnus Dei then returns in a final chorale fantasy. You can find a complete translation of this piece by visiting us online at classicalwcrb.org. Here is a performance of the cantata No. 23 with soprano Dorothy Mields, alto Matthew White, and tenor Jan Kobo. Philippe Hervega conducts Collegium Vocale of Ghent here on the Bach Hour.

The world of J.S. Bach's cantatas is one of great challenges. These works confront with honesty and directness the inner struggles we all face in our daily lives, naturally leading to some intensely emotional experiences. But sometimes life brings us light and hope, setting aside those times of difficulty. Light, hope, and joy in Bach's Cantata No. 1 are coming up on the Bach Hour. Hello, I'm Brian McCreath. Welcome to the Bach Hour from WCRB, a part of WGBH Boston. The Cantata No. 1, Wie schön leuchtet der Morgenstern, or How Brightly Shines the Morning Star, was among the first of Bach's cantatas to gain a popularity beyond musicologists. And you can find a translation of it from Boston's Emmanuel Music when you visit us online at classicalwcrb.org, where you can also hear this program again on demand. Again, that's at classicalwcrb.org. Hope for the future is at the heart of the Cantata No. 1, and we can imagine the kind of hope Bach felt when Anna Magdalena Wilke became his second wife in 1721. Here is one of the pieces Bach included in a notebook of music for his new wife. This is the French Suite No. 6, performed on guitars by Klaus and Rainer Feldmann, here on the Bach Hour.

We've probably all sent off a job application that seemed to go into a black hole with no response. That was the case for Bach and his Brandenburg Concertos, which were meant to impress the Margrave of Brandenburg enough to secure a new position. Nothing came of it for the composer, and he may never have even heard these pieces performed. But the music itself remains brilliant, as you heard in the third of the Brandenburg Concertos, performed by the Dunedin Consort and director John Butt. In 1789, St. Thomas Church in Leipzig welcomed a visitor from the south. Mozart was in town, on his way to Berlin, and he stopped in to hear music performed in Bach's adopted hometown. As the story goes, when he heard the choir perform Bach's motet Singet dem Herrn, the famously hard-to-impress Mozart was astonished. But that wasn't the first time he had encountered Bach's music. He had already arranged some of Bach's keyboard works, pieces you'll hear coming up on the Bach Hour. Hello, I'm Brian McCreath. Welcome to the Bach Hour from WCRB, a part of WGBH Boston. While it's true that Bach's music wasn't always fashionable in the decades after his death in 1750, there were always other composers who recognized its genius. As Mozart went about writing operas, concertos, and symphonies in Vienna, he explored that genius by transcribing fugues from Bach's well-tempered clavier. The Academy for Ancient Music Berlin will take us through some of those works later on. Also on the program today is one of the most serene and moving of Bach's cantatas. It's the cantata number 106, Gottes Zeit ist die allerbeste Zeit, or God's Time is the Best of All Times, also known as the Actus Tragicus. You can find a complete translation of that piece from Boston's Emmanuel Music when you visit us online at classicalwcrb.org, where you can also hear this program again on demand. Again, that's at classicalwcrb.org. For now, here is a trio sonata by Bach, performed by the Ensemble Il Quadrifoglio, here on the Bach Hour.

leiden. Denn du wirst sterben, denn du wirst sterben und nicht lebendig, und nicht lebendig bleiben. Denn du wirst sterben

Organist Simon Preston, with a prelude Bach wrote on the chorale Mit Fried und Freude ich fahr dahin, or With Peace and Joy I Depart. During the 1780s, a prominent aristocrat by the name of Baron Gottfried von Swieten held gatherings in Vienna to explore music by Handel and Bach. Mozart became a regular at these gatherings, eventually contributing his own transcription of fugues from Bach's Well-Tempered Clavier to the proceedings. He only had music for the fugues, though, so he wrote his own preludes, as did others who participated in von Swieten's gatherings. Here is the Academy for Ancient Music Berlin with their own take on three of what you might call hybrid works, with the elegance of the classical world of Mozart in the preludes and the fascinating complexity of Bach in the fugues.